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0: Who missed us, guys? Did you miss us?
2: Everyone is cheering.
0: Everyone's cheering at home. How's your summer, Nick?
2: It was great. You know what I've been thinking about? Do you remember my proposed rec show, Call Me Ishmael?
0: No.
2: Or maybe Aboard the Pequod. I don't know what I was going to name it. I want to do a show where I read an hour of Moby Dick once a week.
0: Oh, I remember this.
2: At midnight.
0: I do remember this vividly.
2: I want to get into it, but I think it would ruin my sleep schedule forever.
0: You would do every single night?
2: No, I would do it once a week. But whenever I don't have a convenient day for that, and so I would ruin my sleep schedule.
0: What about like a Friday night, Saturday night?
2: No offense to Rec. I don't want to be in the Rec studio at midnight on Friday. I got better stuff to do at midnight on Friday than read Moby Dick to the Rec audience. But I do really want to read Moby Dick on Rec. So
0: today would have been a great day to do it, I think. Like in between songs, this episode.
2: It's kind of true. It's a show like that.
0: Yeah, it's that kind of vibe.
2: WREK Atlanta.
0: True.
2: Shout out.
0: True.
2: Shout out WREK. That's what this is.
0: This is WREK Atlanta. And
2: who are we playing today?
0: WREK Atlanta is about to get lit tonight.
2: We're getting lit. We're going to rock the house. That's been the official term by the Meltdown staff, is that we're rocking the house.
0: We're rocking out tonight. Just
2: big time.
0: Hard rock.
2: It's some serious rock music
0: coming in.
2: It's
0: really serious.
2: Prepare your minds if you want to.
0: If you want to. Should we just hop right into it? I feel like that was a great introduction.
2: I think that kind of gets all of it.
0: Get ready to rock.

0: Yes, the rumors are true. This week's meltdown is Leonard Cohen.
1: The rumors were true. Everyone that was talking about it, they were actually right.
0: Everyone's been just waiting for the day that there's been a Leonard Cohen meltdown.
1: That there's some real rock music on this show instead
0: Real.
1: of this fake rock music that we've been playing.
0: This fake rock music. This 90s emo core rock
1: This
0: music.
1: ridiculous 90s emo core garbage. Let's get some real
0: Let's get
1: 70s emo core in
0: some
1: here.
0: real music.
1: What do we got next?
0: I'm Your Man.
1: Can we click on it?
0: Have you never heard this one?
1: No, I okay, here's a thing that I said off mic. I've only listened to those first three Leonard Cohen albums, but I've probably listened to all of them like 100 times.
0: But this is like the Leonard Cohen song. You ever seen Secretary 2002?
1: No.
0: What?
1: I haven't seen Secretary 2002.
0: You need to get on that because this song is in that movie.
1: What is this movie?
0: Maggie Gyllenhaal and
1: I'm not watching
0: Spader.
1: Maggie Gyllenhaal solo movies.
0: Wait, no,
1: We're only watching Maggie Gyllenhaal when he is in the movie.
0: No, this movie is amazing.
1: The genres on Google for this are comedy slash erotic.
0: Yeah,
1: Is that
0: accurate.
1: accurate?
0: Accurate. This movie's
1: Kind of like Leonard
0: incredible.
1: Cohen,
0: Yeah,
1: when you think about
0: exactly.
1: it.
0: And this is like the perfect song for that movie too, is the thing.
1: Is this that movie? Is
0: Yeah.
1: this the poster? I
0: Yeah.
1: know the poster for this movie.
0: Yeah. It's a great movie. This song's a great song.
1: And we gotta go faster because this playlist is exactly an hour long.
0: Oh, true. Okay.
1: And
0: I'm your
1: Marley's
0: man.
1: cutting a song.

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0: 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But the cover from The Last Shadow Puppets is better.
1: You ever throwing heard up it? My hands.
0: You ever heard it?
1: I'm throwing up my hands.
0: Wow. It's really good. The next song is basically a Jonathan Richman song. IMO. It's sure. It's basically sure. a Jonathan Richman song. So get excited if you like Jonathan Richman, I guess.
1: Hold on, I have to think.
0: Think.
1: It's fine. Let's move on.
0: No thoughts?
1: Oh, wait, hold on. Well, first of all, I'm trying to, that's fine. Move past it.
0: Okay, we'll come back around. His next one is Lover, Lover, Lover.

0: If you'd believe it, it's 8:43 and my first song just played. Think about that.
1: Okay. Let me preface that I sent you the playlist at 7:30. You could have made it first. I just got to the point where I was like, first of all, it was your idea to do a Leonard Cohen episode. So I was like, okay, surely Nick is going to choose the songs for the night. Surely Nick is going to make the playlist for tonight. It's like 7:30 and I heard nothing from him. So I was like, you know what? I'll do it.
0: Can't really hear it.
1: Were you trying to tell the people at home that you have a fidget spinner?
0: Yeah.
1: So
0: we're excited for Famous Blue Raincoat, right?
1: This next one really needs no introduction. Have you ever seen Succession?
0: No. Really? I've seen the first three episodes.
1: Okay, never mind. The greatest scene of the entirety of Succession has this song in it.
0: Well, the greatest scene in Succession happens in the third episode, and there's no song playing. I can assure you of that.
1: Okay, sure. Get ready to rock.
0: Get ready to rock.

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From the album The Blank Generation, Blank Tapes, NYC, 1975 to 1985, that was Jazz is the Teacher, Funk is the Preacher by James Blood Ulmer.

0: I guess I called AA because alcohol didn't work anymore. 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

0: monotonous the sounds of the forest would be if the music came only from the top 10 birds. We give all the birds a chance. WREK, Atlanta.
1: They say 40 in Italian.
2: In Italian, 40 is 40.
1: Yeah.
3: Maybe not. I don't know.

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You 40 still doing it. When you gon' stop, but God gon' make you quit. Came from hardships, which changed perceptions, a blessing. A lot changed since Triple X came out. 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Can you separate the life from the music? I was clueless, now I'm foolish on my own. 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Lost everything in pursuit of my dream. Pushed everyone away, now no one here for me. Now all everyone do is ask. When you don't have, they just talk behind your back. You 40 still doing it. When you gon' stop?

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We promise not to just play Depeche Mode the entire time, as much as I may want to. In fact, we've probably got something you haven't heard yet. 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

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And yeah, we're gonna get started with Reagan's. This track is called The Labyrinth. Seeing as it's the first show, and we haven't done any promo for this show yet, so we're just gonna kind of keep it chill, play some classics perhaps, chill out, but I'll be with you until midnight, so enjoy the first installment of Resonance. 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

You just heard from Bartobe with Archivolt, and before that, Reagans with The Labyrinth. Next up, we got Juan Atkins and Moritz von Oswald as Borderland with 2600.

You're tuned in to Resonance, Rec's new home for dub techno. Getting close to the end. I still have some tracks left for you, but I'm just going to go over and recall what you just heard. That was Substance with Sensualize. Before that, Basic Channel with the Basic Reshape of Remake. Kind of redundant naming conventions, I'm aware. Before that, Round 2 with New Day Dub. Butt Techno with Big D Acid. Top Down Dialectic with False LPA 05. And I just got to say that record, False LPA, was on repeat all summer. All summer. All of the tracks are 5 minutes exactly, which is, to me, so fascinating. So like I said, I got some time left. Maybe, you know what? I'm going to throw in one more. And this is a Maurizio track, M06A. Have a good night.

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This has been the first installment of Resonance, brand new home for dub techno, right here on WREK Atlanta. That last track was Maurizio with M06A, and under me right now is the namesake of this show, Resonance by Substance and Vainker. Anyways, until next Monday, DJ Menu signing off. Have a lovely rest of your night.

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from the album Patience is Key. That was Tone Language with The Robot Sparrows.

That was Gordon Monahan off the album Speaker Swinging Piano Mechanics with Speaker Swinging Part 2.

0: From his album, Hip Elegy, you just heard Joachim Kühn performing the track Santa Cruz.
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0: So again, it's like if you let your guard down too easily, then things really bad could happen. 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

0: We are demanding that we get all the hoarded supplies that exist of PPE so that we can protect ourselves.
1: Experts say there was another reason hospitals were lobbying for looser standards. They were concerned about legal and financial liability.

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3: Now my status is I'm a child with disabilities.
4: They need to be served for healthcare workers. They're the ones who are in close contact with people who are infected.
3: That said, there are people who seem to never get sick, but do seem to be able to infect other people.
5: Those are the kind of good signs that you look for. The plateau in hospitalizations.
6: Is there anyone compiling a lessons learned report that will help us prepare for the next?
5: It's more looking at how aid money is spent than necessarily investigating what led up to this.
7: Either become sick in 14 days or they'll become a silent spreader. If someone is a silent spreader, how long will they be contagious for?
8: Hey, Willis, I'm glad you're getting better.
9: Hey, got it. I'll take it.

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People are dying, and anybody is susceptible.

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0: You just heard Gigoux's Toccata in B minor. That was performed by Anthony Newman.
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You just heard the Concerto for Bass, Clarinet, and Orchestra by Lee Hyla. That was performed by Tim Smith, bass clarinet, along with the Boston Modern Orchestra Project, conducted by Gil Rose.

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That was cellist Daniil Safran performing Bach's Suite for Solo Cello No. 2 in D minor, BWV 1008, One Prelude.

0: What you just heard was Etude in E Major, Opus 8, Number 5, composed by Alexander Scriabin and performed by Garrick Olson.
1: Left of the dial, right on the mark. 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

0: You just heard First Song, composed by Wilhelm Petersen Berger, performed by the tenor Nikolai Geda and Jeffrey Parsons on piano, recorded at the Queen Elizabeth Hall in London, November 21st, 1971.
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Good morning. You are listening to WREK Atlanta. We are starting off the day with some wonderful jazz. Coming up first, we have Inside by the Farzin Fahadi Trio.

That was Have You Met Miss Jones by Pascal Boker. Coming up next, Prologue, Humility by Brandon James Brandon Lewis and Lutosławski Quartet.

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We have Ramblin' Raw's workshop. 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Coming up next, we have Got a Match by Brian Andrews in the African Cuban Jazz Control.

You just heard Life is Limitless by May.Sun off of their album Volume 1, Enter B. As the day is getting brighter here in Atlanta, we are continuing to wake everyone up with some jazz. Coming up next, we have Mao He by the Ghost Rhythms off of their live album Live at Yoshihara.

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You just heard Introduction by Ibrahim Malouf off of his album Custom. Coming up next, we have Only When It's Light by Jimmy Herring from his album Lifeboat.

You just heard Bitty Man by Robert Walter off of his album Spirit of 70. Before that was Fermentation by Project Whatever and Julian Anderson Bose from their album 16 Ways. The following is a public service announcement brought to you by the staff of Rec Atlanta. Chirp, chirp, chirp. If your smoke alarm is making a chirping sound every 30 to 60 seconds, that is a sign that it needs its batteries replaced. But even if your smoke alarm is not making this noise, the U.S. Fire Administration recommends replacing your smoke alarm's batteries once a year. Smoke alarms save lives, but only if they work. You can visit the U.S. Fire Administration's website for more advice about smoke alarms. Coming up next, we have Cere de Arco from the artist Rez Abbasi from their album Modern Memory.

That was Fair by Wayne Krantz. Coming up next is Scherzo by Fred Tompkins. Anyway, that was Fair by Wayne Krantz. Coming up next is Scherzo by Fred Tompkins.

Good morning. You are listening to WREK Atlanta. Coming up next, we have Adrian Fenmore, Mo Pudding Jazz, and we are going to have the song Minor Mix-Up coming for you.

You just heard Minor Mix-Up by Adrian Fenmore off the album Mo Pudding. Coming up next, we have As a Starfish by the Andy McWayne Quartet off the album Starfish. Then after that, we've got Deep River by James Brandon Lewis and the Red Lily Quintet off the album For Mahala with Love. These are the Soulful Days.

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Coming up this week, we have Bingo with the Dean, Wednesday, August 26th from 3 to 5. That is in the Wilby Room, Grove level of Crossland Tower. That seems pretty fun. I would definitely go to that if I were you. 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Coming up next, we have For Mahala with Love, Deep River by James Brandon Lewis and the Red Lily Quintet.

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You just heard Movement 4. Apologies about messing that one up before. And you also heard Turn Signal by Fawn and a Plant. And Pan Flute off the album 2014 to 2016. Coming up next, we have Moon River by the Gabriel Allegra Afro-Peruvian Sextet and Ciudad off the album Ciudad de los Reyes. And then the next song after that, we've got The Culprit Is You by Faye Victor off the album Life Is Funny That Way.

You've been living all these years in a shell with yourself. You never gave to yourself the care and gift of being yourself.

culprit is you. The culprit is the one you live with. Find the life you want. Find the love you want.

The following is a public service announcement brought to you by the staff of Rec Atlanta. Chirp, chirp, chirp. If your smoke alarm is making a chirping sound every 30 to 60 seconds, that is a sign that it needs its batteries replaced. But even if your smoke alarm is not making this noise, the U.S. Fire Administration recommends replacing your smoke alarm batteries once a year. Smoke alarms save lives, but only if they work. You can visit the U.S. Fire Administration's website for more advice about smoke alarms. You just heard The Culprit Is You by Faye Victor off the album Life Is Funny That Way. Coming up next, we have Time to Run by Bill Lawrence off the album After Sun.

help is on the way. We're going to be continuing our jazz program for the next hour here until we move into Rock Rhythm and Roll at 9. Enjoy. We move into Rock Rhythm and Roll at 11. Apologies. We're all getting into the swing of things here on campus. This is our first week of class, first Tuesday.

You're listening to Rec Atlanta, and you just heard Mehmet Ali's A Jazzed Up Devi I Rivan. This is a Turkish jazz album. Resolution is the name. And before that, you heard John off of John King's Free Palestine, Sultani Yaka Yajil Al Kibliya. I apologize, my pronunciations are not great today. Next up, you're going to be hearing a track off of Archie Shepp's There's a Trumpet in My Soul. I pulled a record out of our vault today. We're going to be playing the first two parts of Sweet There's a Trumpet in My Soul, Part 1. And these are going to feature Semenya McCord as well. Hope you enjoy.

You just heard the full There's a Trumpet in My Soul suite from Archie Shepp, and now it's time for our community bulletin. First event we're going to go over is the Career Center Open House on Wednesday at August 26th from 12 to 2 p.m. That's tomorrow. If you're interested in stopping by the Career Center, which is at Bill Moore Student Success Center, they will have food giveaways and an opportunity to meet the staff. Also, on Wednesday from 3 to 5 p.m. in the Wilby Room is Bingo with the Dean of Libraries. That's Leslie N. Sharp. It's a relaxed, informal setting, and they're saying you'll be able to enjoy one of the most beloved games of all time. And here's the best part, right? I looked up the Dean, Leslie Sharp. She got her bachelor's degree in 1989. She's a very young woman. Young people are not good at bingo. If we all show up, we can dust her. So show up for Bingo with the Dean, Wednesday, August 26th, 3 to 5 p.m., Wilby Room of Crossland Tower. And you are listening to Rec Radio. You can find us on Twitter at Rec and Facebook, YouTube, and Instagram at Rec Atlanta. 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We have a lot of cool stuff on there. 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We are now going to be moving on with our music. Going to Coquette by Grushot and Krumans off their album Inspired. Enjoy.

You just heard Pilgrim by Wayne Krantz off his album Music Room 1985. That's a 80s groove-inspired album. And next up, you're going to hear DC Got Pocket by James Brandon Lewis off his album Apple Cores. This is a little bit more of an avant-garde track. It'll have some funk rock inspiration. Hope you enjoy.

You just heard Lens Phase by LCM, a nice jazz fusion track mixing some electronic influences. And the following is a public service announcement brought to you by the staff of WREK Atlanta. Blue raspberry, cotton candy, mango ice. These sound like candy flavors, right? They're not. These are vape flavors. Vapes are marketed to seem fun and harmless, but that flavored cloud isn't candy. It's a mix of toxic chemicals going straight into your lungs. The aerosol from vapes contain highly addictive chemicals that can cause cancer and serious lung disease. So, even though those flavors might sound sweet, vaping is not a treat. It's a trap. For more information about how you can quit vaping, you can visit lungs.org. That is lungs.org. All right, next up, we're going to get back to some more funky stuff. By Noisewater, we will be listening to Funk as Prescribed off of their debut self-titled album.

0: You just heard Solitaire by Mondi UFO. Next up is Conundrum by Mamaneji Azania.
1: Two.

What you just heard was Addictions by Lucy Dacus. Before that was Absolute Truth, and then Zon 1-1, both by Mamanji Azania. You are now going to hear Baby No More by Anjamil.

Good day, everyone, and welcome aboard Island Flyover. On today's flight, we will be taking you over our exclusive archipelago, full of beautiful views, scenic excursions, and so much more. During this flight, we will be playing the purest relaxing dance music through the sounds of atmospheric R&B, international pop, and lo-fi beats. Our airline flies every Saturday from 6 to 7 p.m., and on behalf of our captain and our crew, we thank you for flying with us on Island Flyover.

0: Hello, good morning, and welcome back to Marky Jump Jazz, except now we are Marky Jump Rock, Rhythm, and Roll. Hello to my fans, hello to my followers from last semester who listened in at 8 a.m. on Monday mornings. That was pretty awesome of you. I'm so happy that you are back. So today I'm going to tell you about our campus calendar for the week. A couple things that we have going on include coffee and commercialization, the story of a startup.
1: Whoa.
0: That is tomorrow, Wednesday, August 26th, from 9 to 10 a.m. in the Klaus building in room 1116, you know, where they'll chat about startups, I guess. So coffee and commercialization tomorrow from 9 to 10 a.m. in the Klaus building in room 1116. And also tomorrow, we have bingo with the dean.
1: Whoa.
0: Who doesn't want to play bingo with the dean?
1: Not me.
0: You do want to play bingo with
1: the dean. I don't not want to play bingo with the dean, exactly.
0: We both want to play bingo with the dean so bad. That's tomorrow, August 26th as well, from 3 to 5 p.m. in the Willby room on Crosland Tower. The Grove level is like the bottom one. So if you want to pull up to bingo with the dean, which I'm sure you do so bad, you have the ability to pull up to the bottom floor of Crosland Tower where you can play bingo.
1: Drop in anytime between 3 and 5. Games will be 15 minutes long.
0: And hopefully you'll win something cool. And you know, you'll also meet the dean. Also, Mia had the foresight to correct me that I pronounced the last artist wrong. Do you want to talk about?
1: That's Ann Gimley, an artist who I have loved since I was in middle school. All right, enjoy our next song, Bridge of Ignorance Returns by Cloud Becomes Your Hand.

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Enjoy.

Before I get to the next song, I want to use this time to shout out my co-host, Kendall. She's helping out in the station somewhere else right now, but she's the most incredible person, and there's no one I'd rather co-host a show with. And I am so excited to read PSA's Voice in the Voice with her starting next week. Next up is Hearts Aglow by Weah's Blood.

Well, that was truly a piece of art until the last second. Hope y'all agree. Next for you guys, I have Reality TV Arguments Bleeds Clean Edit by Wednesday. Hope you enjoy.

Good day, everyone, and welcome aboard Island Flyover. On today's flight, we will be taking you over our exclusive archipelago, full of beautiful views, scenic excursions, and so much more. During this flight, we will be playing the purest relaxing dance music through the sounds of atmospheric R&B, international pop, and lo-fi beats. Our airline flies every Saturday from 6 to 7 p.m., and on behalf of our captain and our crew, we thank you for flying with us on Island Flyover.

You just heard Aquarium Cowgirl by Babe Rainbow. Before that was On the Avalon Stairs by Fruit Bats. Up next is Portal by Wishy.

You just heard Na Na Na by Spud Cannon. Before that was Heavy Water by Feeble Little Horse. Up next is Tiny Tambourines by Plastic Girl in Closet. This week, coming up at Tech, we have Coffee and Commercialization, the story of a startup. That's going to be on Wednesday in the Klaus Building. We also have on Wednesday a Career Center open house, and that's going to be in the Bill Moore Student Success Center.

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You just heard Gamblers on a Dime by Olden Yoke. Before that was You Won't by Toledo. Up next is Grapevine by Waste Blood.

You just heard Goodbye Ghost by La Luz. Up next is Salt by Widowspeak, but first, a PSA. The following is a public service announcement brought to you by the staff of WREK Atlanta. Chirp, chirp, chirp. If your smoke alarm is making a chirping sound every 30 to 60 seconds, that is a sign that it needs its batteries replaced. But even if your smoke alarm is not making this noise, the U.S. Fire Administration recommends replacing your smoke alarm's batteries once a year. Smoke alarms save lives, but only if they work. You can visit the U.S. Fire Administration's website for more advice about smoke alarms. Now, here's Widowspeak.

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This is DJ Ani, and get ready for another hour of Rock, Rhythm, and Roll. Next up is Ken and Yvette by The Infinities.

You just listened to Janie by The Cavemen off the album Nuke Earth. Next up is Gloria My Sister by Box of Moxie off the album Submission and Mission.

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4: 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Next up is Packshot by Shame off the album Cutthroat.

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Next up is Gleaming Spies by Ducks LTD off the album Get Bleak EP.

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Next up is Moon Was Gone by Touch Girl Apple Blossom off their album Graceful.

You just listened to With the Cherry on Top by Sneaks off their album It's a Myth. Next up, you're going to listen to Third Avenue Slime by Cloud Becomes Your Hand off their album Rest in Fleas. Also, shout out to all of our listeners, not just Tech, but also WashU.

The following is a public service announcement brought to you by the staff of Rec Atlanta. Blue raspberry, cotton candy, mango ice. These sound like candy flavors, right? Well, they're not. These are vape flavors. Vapes are marketed to seem fun and harmless, but that flavored cloud isn't candy. It's a mix of toxic chemicals going straight into your lungs. The aerosol from vapes contain highly addictive chemicals that can cause cancer and serious lung disease. So even though those flavors might sound sweet, vaping is not a treat. It's a trap. For more information about how you can quit vaping, you can visit lungs.org. You just listened to Between the River and the Sea by Haxan off their album The Magnificent Planet of Alien Vampiro Part 2. Next up is Can't Fight Forever by Jacuzzi Boys off their album Ping Pong.

You just listened to I Hate That I Forget What You Look Like, which I could never do, by No Joy, off their album Bugland. Next up is Catch by Propeller, off their album The Art of Clear Thinking.

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Coming up this week, we have Leading at Tech on Tuesday, which is from 1 to 3 p.m. on August 25th. Additionally, we also have Turnitin Mastery, New Features and What is Coming Next, from 1 to 2 p.m. on August 25th. 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Next up is Mange Tout by Wetleg.

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You just heard Slide by Wishy, and right before that was Slide by Weeble Little Horse. Coming up next is Gary's 2 by Wednesday.

0: You just heard For Your Entertainment by Unwound, and right before that was Cowbella by Baratalia. The following is a public service announcement brought to you by the staff of Rec Atlanta. There has been a recent surge in anti-trans legislation seeking to deny trans individuals access to healthcare, education, and legal recognition. However, the voices and perspectives of actual trans people are often excluded from the media coverage and political discussions surrounding these policies. Now more than ever, it is important that trans people have the opportunity to share their lived experiences and have their voices heard. Pride Alliance at Georgia Tech is a student advocacy organization that platforms trans and LGBTQ plus voices. To get involved with Pride Alliance, you can check out their Instagram at pridealliance.gt. And again, that's at pridealliance.gt. And I just also want to give a quick shout out to Dolly Parton. Rest in peace, Angel. May your legacy live forever. Coming up next is Drama Queen by Feeble Little Horse.
1: What I'm doing what I like, so can't beat that.

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1: Tower of Love
0: by
1: Box of Moxie
0: off of
1: Submission Admission.
0: Before that, you heard
1: Rot
0: by
1: Blood Sports
0: off of the album
1: Anything Can Be a Hammer.
0: And finally, before that, you heard
1: Doorway
0: by
1: Feeble Little Horse
0: off of the album
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Good day, everyone, and welcome aboard Island Flyover. On today's flight, we will be taking you over our exclusive archipelago, full of beautiful views, scenic excursions, and so much more. During this flight, we will be playing the purest relaxing dance music through the sounds of atmospheric R&B, international pop, and lo-fi beats. Our airline flies every Saturday from 6 to 7 p.m., and on behalf of our captain and our crew, we thank you for flying with us on Island Flyover.

0: 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Starting off the day from 6 to 8 is our classical music rotation, followed by Just Jazz from 8 to 11. From 11 to 3 is Rock Rhythm and Roll, giving you the best in alt rock, indie, punk, and more. Electronic is on from 3 to 5, with a mix of techno, house, and everything else electronic. Then at 5, Rec the News recaps the week's top stories and editorials. Gold Sounds plays a mix of indie rock and hipster pop at 6, then at 7, Girl Rock showcases women and non-binary artists in alternative and indie rock. Tokyo Dreams is on at 8, playing synthy city pop from 1980s Japan. Then at 9 is Erebus, bringing you the steely sounds of post-punk, synth-pop, and new wave. 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
1: Coming up this Thursday, August 27th, we have Mother of All Demos. 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Once again, this is from 11 a.m. to 1 p.m., Thursday, August 27th at the Interactive Media Zone, Grove level Price Gilbert. 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You just heard Rain by Bicep from the album Bicep. Coming up next is Prism Space by Orograph from the album Memory Tracer.

You just heard Angel Beam by Nico from the album Rectacular 2026. Coming up next is Ralph Lauren by Frost Children and Baby Morocco from the album Sister.

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You just heard Hyper Ballad Brodsky Quartet by the artist Bjork from the album Telegram. Coming up next is A Blooming Dream by Deathbrain from the album A Slice of Life.

You just heard Acid Disco by Orograph from the album Opacity Field. Coming up next is Happy Ending by Kalila from the album Raven.

The following is a public service announcement brought to you by the staff of REC Atlanta. There has been a recent surge in anti-trans legislation seeking to deny trans individuals access to healthcare, education, and legal recognition. However, the voices and perspectives of actual trans people are often excluded from the media coverage and political decisions surrounding these policies. Now, more than ever, it is important that trans people have the opportunity to share their lived experiences and have their voices heard. Pride Alliance at Georgia Tech is a student advocacy organization that platforms trans and LGBTQ plus voices. To get involved with Pride Alliance, you can check out their Instagram at pridealliance.gt. You just heard Silver Dub by Dark Gray from the album Silver Dub EP. Coming up next is No Worries If Not by Death's Dynamic Shroud and Galen Tipton from the album You Like Music.

You just heard All in Your Hands by Christian Sean from the album Hallelujah Showers. Coming up next is more music that you don't hear on the radio. 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

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Up next for an hour of electronic music, Since I Left You by The Avalanches off the album Since I Left You, followed by Port Rhombus by Square Pusher off the album Big Loda.

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Coming up tomorrow, Bingo with the Dean. Join the Georgia Tech Library on Wednesday, August 26th from 3 to 5 p.m. in the Wilby Room on the Grove level of Crosland Tower for Bingo with the Dean of Libraries. That is 3 to 5 p.m. tomorrow, August 26th, 2026, in the Wilby Room on the Grove level of the Crosland Tower. Also coming up tomorrow, the Muslim Career Fair. 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

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You just heard Acrid Avid Jam Shred by Aphex Twin from the album I Care Because You Do, and True by Spleen from Spleen Assorted Singles. Up next is Golfer vs. Boxer from Amon Tobin from their album Super Modified.

You just heard Mushroom Compost by Music from the album Lunatic Harness. Up next are Full Body 2 Flip from Death's Dynamic Shroud, Gallon Tipton and Full Body 2 from their album You Like Music, and Tennessee Transit from Naked Flames on their album Miracle in Transit.

The following is a public service announcement brought to you by the staff of Rec Atlanta. There has been a recent surge in anti-trans legislation seeking to deny trans individuals access to health care, education, and legal recognition. However, the voices and perspectives of actual trans people are often excluded from the media coverage and political discussions surrounding these policies. Now more than ever, it is important that trans people have the opportunity to share their lived experiences and have their voices heard. Pride Alliance of Georgia Tech is a student advocacy organization that platforms trans and LGBTQ plus voices. To get involved with Pride Alliance, you can check out their Instagram at pridealliance.gt.

I hope you enjoyed that last one as much as I did. That was Tennessee Transit by Naked Flans. Up next to finish out our hour is Square Pusher Theme by Square Pusher.

0: 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You're listening to WREK Atlanta, 91.1 FM, Atlanta's diverse alternative. It is currently 5:01 p.m. on August 25th, and you're listening to Wreck the News. My name is Kendall, here with my co-host Kieran.
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0: And before we get into it, the views and opinions here do not reflect those of Wreck Radio or of Georgia Tech. We also would like to make it clear that any and all calls to action are strictly rhetorical in nature. We are not encouraging or promoting any bad behavior or asking you to take action. You are entitled to your own opinions and decisions, and under no circumstances are we asking you, the listener, to do anything on our behalf. As always, we will not be taking calls during the show. And now, without further ado, here it is. So again, we'll be starting with weather as we typically do. All this information is from weather.com or the weather app on iPhone. But today in Atlanta, it is another hot summer day. Temperatures are currently between 88 to 89 degrees for the greater area. Earlier in the morning, though, it got as low as 67 degrees, the lowest it has been in weeks, the lowest it will be this week. Throughout the day, there wasn't a single cloud in the sky as the sun shined brighter than your phone's flashlight in the middle of the night. There is a 0% chance of rain through the rest of the evening, and there was no rain across the Atlanta area throughout the day. Now, getting into the nitty-gritty, since there is low cloud coverage, the UV index peaked at a high of 9 out of 12 from 12 p.m. to 2 p.m. today. Winds were calm for most of the day. However, they are expected to pick up slightly into the evening with gusts reaching upwards of 8 miles per hour, up from 3 miles per hour earlier today. The average humidity is fairly low for the summertime, around 55%, and currently sits at 44%. Visibility is perfectly clear, and there should be more than 25 miles of max visibility for the rest of the daytime. There is also an outgoing severe weather alert as the Georgia Department of Natural Resources Environmental Protection Division issued a, quote, code orange, end quote, air quality alert for today. This means those with sensitive lungs or other conditions should limit prolonged outdoor exposure in the afternoon and right around now. Now, the rest of the week is nothing like today. Tomorrow is the most similar. You can expect similar temperatures with some clouds rolling in later in the afternoon. Max temperatures will then cool off to around 83 to 85 degrees throughout Saturday, so it will be cooler than it has been for the past, month it feels like. However, about 0.35 inches of rain are currently expected on Thursday, and thunderstorms bringing 0.65 inches of rain are expected on Friday. So that is our local news. Is there anything you have to add?
1: About our local weather?
0: Yeah.
1: I was walking around campus today, as I do, because I'm a student at this university, and I saw someone walking around with an umbrella, and now here in the UV index, thank God they had that umbrella, and maybe I should get myself one too for situations like this.
0: I mean, like, in Florida, their UV is almost constantly...

0: sauntering around campus with an umbrella.
1: Was it a big one? Was it a massive one?
0: No, it was a personal umbrella. Like, it was... Okay. There's no way two people are fitting down here, you know?
1: Oh, my God.
0: It's the type of thing you find in underneath one of the seats in your mom's car. It's like, where'd you get this umbrella?
1: Oh, yeah, yeah.
0: It can fit in my pocket. But it's a perfect shield for the sun. So maybe that's the...
1: An even better shield. Yeah. Technically not, like, really an even better shield, but I would argue an even better shield. Mm-hmm. Is sunscreen. Moisturizes your skin, and it protects you from UV rays.
0: I have a question on that front. Do you put on sunscreen in the morning?
1: I used to.
0: Yeah.
1: Do you?
0: No, I do not, but I've been recommended to do it a bunch, which I might have to take them up on it if it's this sunny all the time.
1: It prevents you from getting wrinkles later in life, but I'm not really worried about that.
0: Yeah, I'm not. I'm okay with being wrinkly.
1: I'm also like, I'm not like, that's kind of the point of getting old is you're supposed to be like, you're supposed to start to, actually, I'm not going to say that, but like, you're supposed, you're supposed to shrivel. You're supposed to shrivel.
0: like a sun-dried tomato. Yeah.
1: Yeah. But like, there's really no shame in that, if I'm being honest. Get some sun. But again, you don't want to get too much because that could be skin cancer.
0: Of course.
1: That could lead to it at least. Mm-hmm. I guess we'll now move on to the national weather. So today it is, we've noticed this trend. This has actually been a concerning weather trend for parts of southern central United States, but we'll sort of start everywhere else and then run back to there. So around Seattle, it's about 81 degrees right now. Fairly cool. It's again here, it's about 89, 90 degrees. Up in Washington, D.C., it's about 80 degrees, so 10 degrees cooler. New York City is around 80, 79 degrees. Burlington, Vermont, 72 degrees. Northern parts of Minnesota are about 68, but you go just an hour or so south and it's right back up to 80 degrees. Further south you go, we're now into South Dakota, Nebraska, Omaha, Nebraska. It's about 86. Just another state down to Kansas, it's 88. And right around this area is where we've seen these really dangerous heat and drought conditions for what is essentially the entire summer. Texas, the average temperature is about 100 degrees. It's 100 in Dallas, around 102 in El Paso, 99, 94, that kind of area in Houston. And then, of course, per usual, the hottest city is Phoenix at 112 degrees. Las Vegas, 104. Again, it's very, very, very hot in that area of the United States. And I think typically they hit, I want to say 20 days of it reaches 100 degrees or above. And I think this summer they've experienced either 30 or 40. Mm-hmm. They've basically just gone well over the average of what they should be hitting. And it's led to drought, as I mentioned, in places like Oklahoma. California, for the most part, pretty typical. It's perfect weather in San Francisco at 57, 60 degrees.
0: Do you think that's like the currents that push out the cold air or something? Well, it's consistently a lot lower than you
1: it's
0: would
1: got
0: expect.
1: A very, very... So San Francisco has a very, very unique geography. It's right next to the water, of course, so that gives it some help. I'm sure the currents probably have some role. I'm not a scientist on that end, but there is also its location from mountains. So it's kind of like the Redwood Forest. If you've ever been, it is almost impossible for the Redwood Forest to catch on fire because it's like a little, the way the mountains are sort of built up traps the moisture right around that area. So it keeps it cooler and wetter. So it has something to do with geography, but also location specifically in relation to the ocean. So
0: that's good to know. If I move to California, which probably will never ever happen, but if I was to, you know, being on this show, hearing the weather updates, I'd move to San Francisco. That sounds like Eden, man. Like,
1: and Santa Barbara as well. It's another really, like right now it's 68 in Santa Barbara as the high. But yeah, that's sort of the temperature outlook for the country. Yeah. When we're talking about rain, this is going to be super quick because there really isn't any. There's some parts of California, some parts of Colorado, and some parts of Florida. And then it seems like there's a little bit of a storm cell right over pretty much half, I would say about half of the state of Kansas. And then if we want to sort of get into the severe warnings across the country, there is now a severe thunderstorm watch in the very, very southern parts of Georgia, right around where those storms in Florida are.

0: then there's also, again, the entire state of Texas still has this heat alert that has been going on for the past, I seriously think it's been at least 2 weeks. Mm-hmm. Very little precipitation. There is some in the northern part of Texas, but other than that, it's pretty clear. There's nothing I see. Is there anything you have about national weather?
1: I was recently talking to my family in Michigan, and they say they don't see any more smoke from the wildfires. So that's some anecdotal reporting on boots on the ground. It was really bad like 2 weeks ago, and it has improved, they say. It's cleared up. So if you're going up to the north, you might not have to deal with those toxic smoke clouds. So
0: that's good to hear. I think there is I'm pretty sure the fire in Oregon, I hadn't looked into it at all, so thank you for bringing it up. But mm-hmm. I think the one in Oregon, most of them have been more contained. There was a new one just a day or so ago in Nevada that led to 45,000 people getting evacuated. And for our listeners, if you're wondering what on earth catches fire in the desert, that would be those dry sort of, not cacti, because cacti store water really effectively, but think of plants that maintain the texture of like tumbleweeds. It's very, very mm-hmm. dry. And so those little plants sort of scatter all throughout the desert and they catch on fire very easily.
1: Oh, that's fascinating. I never even imagined that was a possibility. That's insane.
0: Yeah. But other than that, that's kind of our national weather. Do you want to talk about the local news at all?
1: I'll touch on the first things in the local news. We are back to school.
0: We are so back, Kieran.
1: I'm actually very positive and optimistic about this school year. My classes, none of them are god-awful. I have not, like, put my face in my hands and cried yet. All my professors seem like jolly, nice people, so I have nothing to complain about. What about you?
0: Well, we had the conversation beforehand, and I'm mostly the same. I'm a little worried because I have to do some more STEM-related classes, like an environmental science geology class. That's not that serious, like that serious. I'm not taking like advanced aerospace engineering or anything like that. Mm-hmm. But it's not the humanities credit that I had in the fall. So
1: yeah, I am definitely envious of my schedule last fall, where I literally did the easiest classes possible, and it was amazing. But for news updates of what's going to be going on this week that you can engage in, tonight at 7 p.m. to 7:30 p.m., The Technique is hosting its first general body meeting in room 2150 in the Student Center. If you are interested in writing for the school's local newspaper or journalism more broadly, feel free to check it out tonight. That's exciting. The actual newspaper, for any freshmen that are listening or who don't have much experience on campus, you can get them for free all around campus, and it's actually pretty cool. Like, it's very well made, it's high quality. If someone's interested in journalism, I would definitely go join it.
0: And I would say, technically, I don't know if this is an advertising point or a selling mm-hmm. point, but if you do write for The Technique and you write on their sports column or whatever it is, you do get free entry to Georgia Tech games on the sideline. They give you a press pass.
1: That's actually really cool.
0: I don't know how many people they give it out to. I don't know if there's even a spot open for that right now, but that is something that they do as well.
1: I'm sure they wouldn't give that to freshmen. Like, that must be the most coveted spot.
0: You got to earn it. You got to earn it for next year. When I think we're going to be good, way better next year than this year, but we'll see.
1: I have not an inkling of a clue if we're going to be good or bad this year.
0: We've got just barely over a week here, just barely over a week.
1: I'm really excited. I didn't get tickets this year, though. I just didn't bother. I'm just going to watch them on the TV after going to tailgates because it was shocking how quick certain parts of the student sections just filled up. It was like an hour. I've never experienced this at Georgia Tech. It was crazy.
0: Well, you're always safe if you go for the south end zone. It's filled out now. True. It's filled out now, but it took, I want to say, 5 days to a week to fill out. So
1: yeah,
0: I just picked that up because...
1: Yeah, I mean, you know, it is what it is.
0: We still got some more news.
1: Okay. So this Friday from 10 a.m. to 1 p.m., Ramble on the Green, an event to celebrate the first week of classes returning, will be hosted on, obviously, Tech Green. Feel free to stop by Tech Green to enjoy free food, music, lawn games, and learn how to get involved on campus and have some fun before the semester picks up. Once again, that's Friday, 10 a.m. to 1 p.m. On Tech Green. And also this Friday, the Ivan Allen School of Liberal Arts is hosting its annual college fall kickoff event in the Skiles Courtyard. This will be in Skiles from 11 a.m. to 1 p.m. this Friday. For any Ivan Allen students, me and Kendall both are Ivan Allen students, and I say that with a mark of shame. I like that we get our own events, but we're a small army.
0: I want to say, is it what, we're like 6 to 8% of the student body?
1: Yeah, we're not even a small army. We're more like a small troop.
0: We're a platoon.
1: But, you know, just as there's not many Navy SEALs, there's not many Ivan Allen students either. And it's really not the quantity, it's the quality. If any engineering students ever took our classes, they'd be blown away.
0: Oh my God. I had a friend of mine who was a CS major was like, I had to drop this class because there's 2 hours of reading required. I was sitting there baffled. I'm like, 2 hours? Yeah. I did 2 hours of reading today. Yeah. Today for one class.
1: All jokes, of course.
0: Obviously.
1: This is all satirical. But if you're interested in seeing more about what is going on around campus, visit calendar.gatech.edu. Now, on to some of the more hard news, starting with the state stuff. So the Republican governor candidate, Rick Jackson, suggests that Brian Kemp will mobilize the National Guard for the upcoming midterms. Republican Rick Jackson assured an attendee at a recent rally that Governor Brian Kemp will call up the Georgia National Guard to monitor the midterm elections in November. The assertion by the GOP nominee for governor comes amid an ongoing fight over whether the military will be deployed to polling sites across the country during the election. Jackson's campaign told the AJC after that he never suggested deploying troops at polling places and that he trusts Kemp to run safe and secure elections. So what we're really seeing there is at an event talking to supporters, he's saying, hey, Governor Brian Kemp should and will call up the National Guard come this November. And then second, his campaign is saying he never said that. However, it is being reported by multiple outlets that he did. So Kendall, what do you think about having the National Guard at polling places? Because I think when a lot of people hear that, they could assume we're talking about essentially them doing the same thing as security or cops at all of these polling places. What do you think the key difference is, or if there is any?
0: Yeah, well, so I'll sort of start by mentioning the specific quote that it seems the AJC article mentioned. It seems Jackson responded to an attendee who was concerned about the safety of the elections or security of the elections, and he said, quote, I know we're going to have people watching out for us, and he claimed that he feared Democrats would, quote, cheat the election. So that's, I think that seems to be the general quote. I don't have the full article in front of me, but do I think there will be National Guard at the midterms? No. What would it be like if there was National Guard at the midterms? I think there would be a lot of complaints from Democrats, of course. I wouldn't be surprised if I saw Democrat states try to counter that effort by some way, sort of similar to the redistricting efforts that we saw. But again, that would only happen in an incredibly extreme situation because I don't think they would mobilize the National Guard. That would be almost too much of an indicator that something's off.
1: Especially not Brian Kemp, who his whole brand essentially was created in 2020 when he refused Trump's election denial. And I doubt that now he's concerned about what the Democrats are doing to the election, even though every single election cycle he says all of the elections in Georgia are fair and free. And so I just highly doubt this. But what I am picking up from this is that somebody is gearing up for they're seeing polling data or something that does suggest things aren't looking great for Rick Jackson. Because usually when someone starts saying that there's going to be cheating, it's preparing for a kind of defeat or maybe just leveling expectations. And so that's the thing that pops out to me about this. But also Jackson's campaign. So when they come out and say he never said this, and they kind of insist upon it, even though in the national Republican zeitgeist, that's not that crazy to say. You don't really have to take that back. But it kind of shows the strategy of his campaign going forward. It's saying we are going for that centrist position to some degree. We're not going to just try to rely on the MAGA base. And so those are some of the notes of this that I'm picking up. Yeah. But obviously, I think putting our military at the polling stations isn't a great look.
0: I mean, it's literally for when there was, like, early in Trump's term, even beforehand, like really, really sort of more into Biden's term, where they were talking about how the United States looks like a, quote, banana republic and things like that. I think something that would be more characteristic of a, quote, banana republic, whatever you want to call it, would be having the military there to sort of essentially scare or assure, in some cases, mm-hmm. I'm sure to some people, voters of the sanctity of the election, security of the election. Yeah. That's an indication that trust in the system, which requires trust to function, mm-hmm. has already fallen apart.
1: Yeah. I find it very interesting when we zoom out and look at it from a very high level of all of American history, other than like the very founding of our country. The time period that has fostered the most fear about the security of our elections is the one in which we have the best technology, the most surveillance, the ability to look at statistics and see, hey, was this not matching up to what it actually should be? The period of time in which it's functionally impossible for there to be a large effort to actually cheat an election, such as those in the U.S., I just find it very interesting that that has become the most tense period for feelings about election security. I found it curious, you know, so strange.
0: Yeah. I will also add, sort of talking about that Republican Rick Jackson, what his polling data is. He is currently, they're statistically neck and neck. He mm-hmm. has a 0.1% lead with 46.3%, whereas Keisha Lance Bottoms has a 46.2% running in the polls. So it's, again, it's statistically neck and neck. I have this is just something that I don't know. I don't have any evidence besides anecdotes mm-hmm. of like past elections with Trump. But Republicans tend to outperform in the polls. They always outperform in the polls. So I would look at this and say, I feel like I could comfortably mm-hmm. say Rick Jackson would win if this yeah. was the polling data we were looking at on election day. Mm-hmm. So that's why I don't know what numbers they're seeing, what information they're getting in the campaign.
1: Yeah.
0: But I think this is sort of, I'm going to go on, I don't want to go on too much of a tangent, but polling data, I feel like, is way too overemphasized in deciding
1: yeah.
0: who will win an election. Granted, that's kind of all you got. But
1: yeah, I think it's becoming an even larger problem with new voters coming into the populace who do not pick up their phone. If you try to call an 18-year-old nowadays from a random number, they are not going to pick up, but you know who will? People who have been voting for 20, 30 years and who have their minds already made up. And that's probably the least important crowd to be polling. And we're seeing that all these voters that haven't voted before, younger people, people who are just disinterested, they're being brought to the table. And when they come to the voting booth, their vote that is officially casted does not resemble the aggregates that were created by pollsters, because they're only polling people who have voted for a long time, who they have in their phone contact list. And so that's why it's progressively feeling over time that these polls are not reliable and they're not predicting the outcomes of elections, which they never actually did, but people thought they did.
0: Well, that's all. That's sort of all I had on that.
1: Yeah, I think so too. I think the next topic is a little bit more fun, and I am actually curious about your opinion on this. So, Alpharetta has approved North Point Mall's pro-hockey plan for redevelopment. Alpharetta leaders voted Monday to approve a plan to redevelop North Point Mall, including nearly 1,400 apartments, a move contingent upon its owners landing an NHL franchise. The city council voted 4-3 to rezone the nearly 99-acre mall into a project comparable to the Battery Atlanta at Truist Park, the home of the Atlanta Braves. The plan includes tearing down most of the mall and building a large arena and entertainment district to support an NHL franchise. If the league's leadership towards the Atlanta area, if the league's leadership leans towards the Atlanta area for an expansion team, what do you think about this massive project with no team actually being confirmed to be coming to the region?
0: Well, I mean, I think the idea would be to build it to attract a team, perhaps, or maybe there's already, like, concepts of a plan, as some people might say.
1: Yeah.
0: there might be concepts of a plan in place for them to actually get a team to get there. But do you think this team is going to be called the Atlanta XYZs, whatever their name is?
1: The Atlanta XYZs?
0: Like let's say the Atlanta Thrashers.
1: Yeah, I mean, they'll definitely be called Atlanta. They will not be called the Alpharettas.
0: this is not in Atlanta. This is just not in Atlanta.
1: It's in the metro area.
0: Marietta's closer than it is.
1: Yeah, that's crazy, actually. But it's actually not that far when you think about it. It's only like a 30-minute drive, right? It's a 30-minute drive.
0: Something along those lines, yeah.
1: And so... I don't think you could actually do the scale of project as the NHL would want them to do in the Atlanta area. Also, an important part of that is that I've been reading, because I've been reading about this for a while, is that there really isn't a large market for hockey in Atlanta. And that's kind of a problem, even though it's a big city and there are hockey fans here. It's just not the density for the price that it costs to build here. However, in Alpharetta, apparently, there's a huge portion of the population that are massive hockey fans, and that's why they're redeveloping this mall. Like, it's kind of insane. I kind of like the idea of Alpharetta getting their own sports team, but I do kind of wish that it was called, like, the Alpharetta Rock Lobsters or whatever. Like, that would just be so much cooler.
0: I really would like that. My take on it is I've heard that same point that there's not a big market for hockey in Atlanta. I don't know what the rhetoric around the creation of Atlanta United was. I'm almost certain it was there's a huge market for soccer fans in Atlanta, and there is. When it comes to hockey, I would say I would be down to go to a couple games. Hockey is way more interesting to watch than baseball.
1: 100%.
0: That's my personal take. I'm pretty sure there's probably a hefty share of people who would agree with that. But I think also there's a point to be made where hockey isn't really a Southern sport. I know there was the Panthers.
1: The Panthers, they won.
0: In Florida, they've won like twice, is it, in the past couple of years?
1: They're real good.
0: Like there is a demand that can happen in the South. But I think where we sort of like Atlanta, that area, really Georgia, I've never heard of a person play hockey in Georgia.
1: I have a few friends that play hockey. In fact, Georgia Tech has a club hockey team. It's a pretty cool thing for the people who play. And because of certain beverage deals they have, I know a lot of people that go. And I'd like to add on to what you were saying. Like, it's not about playing hockey. I really didn't do much of playing hockey growing up, but I had a small minor league team in the city that I grew up in, Florida, and it was electric when you went. I would go to hockey games because we had a minor league hockey team. A baseball game as well. We had a minor league baseball team, and the hockey games were so much better because you're closer to the rink. Everyone's closer to the rink.
2: People are fighting, you know, they have better food. It's also cold. You're not getting hot. I'm a big fan of hockey in Georgia and in the South. And I think that there's a lot of people who could be future hockey supporters, hockey fans, if they were given the chance by bringing a hockey team to our city. You know?
0: Isn't there a little rink? I don't know if it's a hockey or skating rink in Atlantic Station.
2: I think so. I don't know if it's seasonal or
0: not. Oh, I doubt there's – I don't think there's a team there, but I'm pretty sure there is like a rink
2: I think there.
0: There
2: is a rink that goes up in the wintertime. And same at Park Tavern near Piedmont Park. They also have a rink. There's a bunch across Atlanta, and I've had a lot of fun doing it. When the wintertime comes, for all the freshmen that are listening, that's potential. That's a potential thing to do.
0: All 100 of you guys, because we know there's at least there might be 1,000 of maybe 2,000. How many? 3,000? Let's say 20,000 people are listening to us right now, and all of them are freshmen. I don't even think that's possible.
2: Yeah, listen and learn. Listen and learn.
0: But our next Georgia story is kind of. This one is an interesting one. I think this is a good one to talk about because Georgia just earlier this week, greenlit a three-year college bachelor's degree. Georgia's public universities can now offer a three-year alternative to the traditional four-year degree that typically comes with 120 credits. I'm sure you've heard of people graduating a year early by taking APs or taking summer classes, but this is different because USG, the university system of Georgia's Board of Regents, last week changed its guidelines so that some majors could graduate with just 90 credits rather than the existing 120 credits. It's only for state schools, so schools like Emory, I'm not sure if there's even an opportunity there, Barry, other private schools. But advocates say it'll be more cost-effective for students and allow them to enter the workforce a little quicker in specific industries that are really needing new employees. The Bachelor of in Applied Science programs, as they will be known in Georgia, must be in, quote, high demand career areas, as I said. But, I mean, I'm in favor of trying this. It sounds, some people might think, well, you need the time. And I think they will say you need the time because they'll associate time with better quality because you just have more time to experiment on what you might like. And I get that viewpoint. Having more time is valuable, but not everybody wants that. Having this as a good alternative that's also affordable for people who couldn't really afford a fourth year in college, again, because the way that they charge in USG state schools is by credit hour. So by limiting the amount of credit hours necessary to get a degree, it's both more affordable. It also is more accessible for, again, high schools that offer less APs, maybe less IBs. So it's overall, in my opinion, I'm in favor of at least trying it. But what about you? What do you think about it?
2: When I hear that, I hear, oh, shucks, why didn't this come earlier? Because I would love to only have to take 90 credits. But, you know, I'll give a little bit of a contrary view. I do feel like It kind of leads to some confusion for employers and graduate schools of when you're trying to hire someone who has a bachelor degree and then you accidentally get the kid who did, you know, 30 less credits, who maybe doesn't have some of the skills that you would want and expect out of someone with a bachelor's degree, like an understanding of basic literature or something. If they're in applied sciences, like maybe they skip certain English classes and humanities classes that are important to exist in modern adult life. But also, I feel like that goes into me not knowing explicitly how this turned from 120 to 90. Do you have an answer for that?
0: No, I don't know exactly. I think what they said is it's basically just this is public universities can offer this alternative. I don't know if there are any that are. They have a picture of KSU in the article. Again, that's not saying KSU is doing it, but
2: I'm sure some of them will do it.
0: And I sort of to your point that employers might not be getting what they asked for. I kind of want to ask the question rhetorically and literally. Do you really believe that those humanities credits, most of them, kind of give you important things you use in careers? Oof.
2: I know they gave me important
0: things. They're fun. Some of those, some of my favorite classes I had were like the LMC classes about history and mythology, incredibly fun, and they can absolutely be helpful for argumentative purposes, debate or or comparisons or whatnot. But I think
1: I would say this, and I won't drag on for too long about this specific question, but I think that when you hire a college graduate, the idea is not, oh, this guy can do computer science if he has a CS degree. Yeah, but that's kind of like the bare minimum. When you hire someone with a college degree, you're expecting them to be a finished product. You're expecting them to be able to handle themselves in the workforce. You're expecting them to be on their P's and Q's, you know, come in with the right outfit, have minimal training on certain parts of the job. And part of that is humanities. Humanities teach you how to write memos. They teach you how to interact with your boss. And not everyone is getting the right stuff out of them because they think it's stupid or whatever. But if you, for the people who really try and are trying to get the most out of their degree, they gain those skills that prepare them for the workforce. And so that's kind of my point, is that a four-year degree offers a finished product. A three-year degree that's been stripped of some important parts, maybe that doesn't have everything you'd want an employee. Or no one cares about humanities anyway, so why does it matter? But I mean, I prefer my perspective on college
0: more. And that's, of course, only if that's what they're cutting. But getting to the national and international news. So earlier today, Canada announced 50% tariffs on hundreds of American products in response to the collapse of the trade deal last Friday. The most significant measure is a doubling of tariffs on American steel and aluminum to 50%. In total, this wave of tariffs covers about $20 billion in imports that Canada buys from the United States. This move by Canadian Prime Minister Mark Carney will likely raise the costs of goods in Canada for some time. However, unlike in the United States, these tariffs are incredibly popular. He's labeling these as retaliatory tariffs, which is part of the reason why they're more popular. But according to an Angus Reid Institute poll, some 76% of Canadians favor the Prime Minister's decision to end negotiations with the United States. Now that that is said and done, this sort of begs the question, though, why did Canada deploy these tariffs and why did they call off the negotiations? Well, one of the major sources of tension in the trade negotiations was the United States' 25% tariff on automobiles, which is a major export for Canada, which was introduced about 18 months ago, right at the beginning of Trump's term, when he had that board on, as I think he called it, what was it? Not Independence Day. It was like
1: Liberation Day.
0: But according to U.S. Trade Representative Jamieson Greer, the trade clash started with Canada's restricting of the sales of U.S. alcohol, autos, and dairy that same year, last year, in response to Trump's earlier tariffs. So that's sort of where the trouble started. It was U.S. didn't like Canada's response to the U.S.'s response. According to CNBC, Greer then said that in response to Canada's refusal to eliminate those barriers, quote, we propose some very tailored tariffs covering about 5% of what they send us, end quote. And while Greer and the U.S. team claim that it was Canada who tanked negotiations, the Canadian Prime Minister claimed talks ended because the American side had introduced last-minute terms that were, quote, unfair, uneconomic, and called into question the reliability of any deal. End quote. These last-minute terms seem to include a rollback of Canada's efforts to promote Canadian, including French language, content, and online streaming services, subsidies for industries like publishing and film production, and even mandatory labeling in French as well as English on packaging. Again, in Canada, French is an official language. It's one, I believe they have two, English and French, they might have more. But now sort of returning to the politics of it all, as I mentioned earlier, 3/4 of Canadians approve of Mark Carney's decision to pull out of the negotiations. Doesn't necessarily mean they approve of the tariffs, but 60 to 64% of Americans disapprove of Trump's tariffs over the past year and to this day. This is, of course, according to an ABC News polling and Pew Research Center. Thus, knowing that the Liberal Party in Canada could tank some short-term economic pain, this might be part of the reason why Prime Minister Carney said no to these negotiations. They may be leveraging this position they have in the public, the public opinion. They have a good position on that front, but they may be leveraging this position to win more concessions from the U.S. Granted, the U.S. started this trade war last year, but what's more, it seems like the decision may have even been aimed at hurting Trump in the midterms. As Melanie Joly, I say that because it seems like there's an accent. I don't know how to say it. Melanie. I say Melanie. Yeah. As Melanie Joly, the Trade Minister of Canada, said, some of the items on the tariff list were chosen to target states where voters have supported Mr. Trump. So it seems like there is potentially a political goal here. Maybe this isn't saying they're interfering necessarily with the outcome of the midterms, but perhaps that was a goal. That's something they had in mind. But now Canada is more reliant on the U.S. for trade than the U.S. is on Canada, so that further suggests that these political factors may be motivating the Prime Minister's decision. Ultimately, this whole debacle will end up increasing the cost of goods for both Canadians and Americans because of petty politics, petty politicians in D.C., and bad trade making, bad deals, as in D.C. and Ottawa. So, I mean, I bring this up. I kind of stumble at the end there, but I bring this up because I think this is kind of just it's kind of silly because this is basically, as I mentioned, 18 months in to these tariffs, and we're still having back and forth, sort of hissy fights from both sides. Granted, I do think if the current state of things is an issue, then whoever started what we have now is more to blame, and that would be, it seems to be, the United States. But
2: I really like how Donald Trump wrote a book called Art of the Deal, a set of guidelines, some instructions on how to do good deals. And it seems like he isn't too good at making good deals.
0: He said, by the way, I forgot to mention this, he said yesterday or last week twice that they'd reached a deal.
2: Yeah.
0: And they obviously did not.
2: Hey, but if you can't be a player, be a coach. Am I right? You know? I'm actually very interested by one aspect of what you said, because I'm kind of like politically minded. When Melanie Joly, is she the Canadian or the U.S.?
0: She's the Canadian trade
2: minister.
0: Oh,
2: and they explicitly said they're targeting like battleground states.
0: She explicitly said, she didn't say which states. She said that we are targeting states that Mr. Trump is more favored. They didn't have a direct quote. It was in a New York Times article. It might have been CNBC.
2: Jeez, that's horrendous. I know that Canadians are frustrated by our trade policy, and I think that's understandable. It's very strange, though, for a nation like Canada, who, by the way, the president isn't Donald Trump, who's like very openly holds grudges and stuff, for them to announce that they are targeting like certain states because of political leanings. That sounds kind of vengeful and weird. Like, that sounds like a weird thing for a government of a major nation to be doing. Like, this, one of the largest nations on the planet by geography.
0: I think it is also possible because, again, the tariffs that they were using were, it's like food and whatnot, agriculture. Mm-hmm. And so that naturally is also just going to have more Republican states.
2: Yeah. But the way they said it, at least,
0: I agree.
2: It sounds like they're holding him a gunpoint, you know, like it's a little weird. But I think that's fair. I think honestly, their decision to tax us, tariff themselves kind of, but, I think it's kind of fair. There's been a lot of pressure on them for pretty much no reason. We broke our own agreement, you know, it's just kind of varies. The U.S., Mexico, in Canada trade agreement.
0: It was USMCA.
2: So essentially, it was essentially the new NAFTA, a free trade agreement for the three major powers in North America, only three powers in North America. But
1: essentially, Donald Trump made the deal. He broke the deal and said, whoever made the deal is a fool. And then just started tariffing them. And we never had any problem with Canada. And I think if he'd really tried, he couldn't tell us a specific trade policy that Canada had before this that he really didn't like. And it's so silly. But that's what happens when you are vengeful, when you bring your own feelings into politics.
0: I will also add, it does, like, if you go back to the beginning of this whole debacle, why Trump decided to have tariffs implemented in the first place, it was, I truly believe, he might have even come on the record. No, he did come on the record to say this. Prior to 1900 or around that time, before we had an income tax, the federal government was funded by tariffs primarily.
1: Yes.
0: And I truly believe he looked at that and said, we should go back to that because nobody likes taxes and this will be super popular, without truly understanding how tariffs work. I truly believe that played a role in this decision making. But also,
1: well, it's more than just him coming up with that idea.
0: Yeah.
1: I was reading at the beginning of the event and I forgot the exact person's name who is an advisor to him. But one of his financial advisors on the senior level in the White House had been telling him since his term starting in 2016 that this was a good idea. And excuse me, who is the president he always is wants to be like and stuff?
0: I mean,
1: he's one. It's hard to remember the name.
0: There's a, like, do you mean like president of the United States?
1: When he was doing his inauguration, he mentioned one guy.
0: That's Ronald Reagan, Andrew Jackson.
1: No, this guy sucks. I'm not going to lie.
0: What? I don't even know what you're referring to.
1: Yeah. So when he entered office, he said that he wanted to be like a specific president who was very much. Okay. So Google Gemini, that's not right. That's crazy.
0: Herbert Hoover?
1: No, he says he does not want to be like. It starts with a W.
0: Want to be like Herbert Hoover. Oh my God! Yeah.
1: Well, whatever.
0: Wilson.
1: It's not Woodrow Wilson. but there is this. If any listeners want to fact check us at some time, look it up. He wants to be like a specific president who was known for placing tariffs.
0: William McKinley. William McKinley.
1: Oh my gosh. But that tells you a lot about who William McKinley was.
0: William McKinley was an incredibly controversial president. I'm not going to go into depth on him. He had really interesting monetary policy. I think he wanted to bring the silver, like he wanted to have us go focusing on silver, or maybe there was an opposition party that had that, but that was a big discussion point back when he was president.
1: Yeah. Essentially he's taken a page out of William McKinley's playbook. That's very rarely said in the history of the world, but Trump is apparently a big fan of him, and this advisor was telling him this is a great idea. For the sake of time, we definitely should go to the next topic because it seems very interesting.
0: We mentioned election security locally in the state of Georgia. Of course, before I discuss this piece, I want to preface by saying elections are managed at the state and local levels, not the federal levels. The FEC has some oversight on how campaigning can work and whatnot. And FCC as well, they're really more about campaigning, I should say. But this is about the Postal Service. So 4 weeks before President Trump signed an executive order seeking to restrict mail voting, he filed 4 nominations for vacancies at the Board of Governors of the United States Postal Service. This is according to the New York Times. 3 have expressed doubts about who won the 2020 presidential election and the security of voting, and all 4 were Republicans, which breaks the norm, which is to typically appoint a bipartisan group of members to these vacancies. As the New York Times wrote, quote, "The quiet attempt to restructure the leadership of the Postal Service comes as the president and his allies are trying to transform the 251-year-old agency into a central player in their quest to overhaul the nation's elections." Again, I mentioned how the FEC and the FCC are 2 federal agencies that do play some role in elections. This is another agency that does play a role in elections, although it's not directly, like, you wouldn't have thought of this as being one.
1: Yeah, you wouldn't.
0: But that's sort of why this is important to consider. Last year, Mr. Trump took an unusually active role directing the Board of Governors to select the current Postmaster General, David Steiner. And the president has imposed a highly partisan agenda on a historically apolitical institution, restricting mail voting, a practice more heavily used by Democrats than Republicans. This is something Mr. Trump has also publicly acknowledged would benefit his party. So it is clear that he's doing this for partisan purposes, because he said it himself, this would benefit Republicans, but he would potentially also make the argument that it would benefit Republicans because undocumented immigrants would vote for Democrats. That's the rhetoric. That's the idea that they're trying to, that they say.
1: Which is not true. And there's pretty much no evidence that that's occurring at a large scale anywhere in the country. I would like to note, though, this might kind of inconvenience Donald, because, or Mr. President Trump, because he votes by mail.
0: Yeah. That's a talking point that a lot of Democrats have brought up. His address is in Florida, and he doesn't spend all of his time there. Yeah. Spends a hefty chunk in Florida, of course, hefty chunk in D.C., then some in New York. I don't think he spends any there now. But of course, he votes in mail because of that.
1: Yeah. Interesting.
0: But this comes at a time when the Supreme Court just gave Trump another victory. This was just yesterday, as the court ruled that the administration could move forward with restricting mail-in voting ahead of the midterms. However, it remains to be seen whether there is enough time to implement Trump's policies with the election only 2 months out. And of course, primaries have already happened. It's even possible some ballots have been cast in some states. I'm not entirely sure when it starts. We do know that one of Trump's top legislative priorities is enacting a law that would require proof of citizenship to register to vote. Typically, the argument goes that we need to sort of codify and secure our elections by having only citizens vote. That is already the law. Only citizens can vote, but they want to require proof of citizenship to be shown prior to voting. That's kind of the idea. The only real proof of citizenship that people have would be a birth certificate, a passport, or maybe an official document. If you'd lost both of those, that could replicate those. I don't remember what it would be called. But those are the three main proofs of citizenship that you can really show. Not all people have a passport. Most women, for instance, have changed their names from when they were born, if they got married. And again, women tend to vote Democrat, so this was a point that some senators actually brought up in recent oversight meetings, I'm sure. As the recent New York Times article published, the president turned to the Postal Service to pursue his agenda of curtailing mail voting as other efforts to do so faced defeat in the courts and in Congress. He has urgently stayed on the issue in the midst of a daunting midterm cycle for Republicans, stating publicly that his party could keep control of Congress if mail voting could be blocked, end quote. So this is something Mike Johnson has also been pursuing, but the Supreme Court has given the green light to sort of sum things up. We'll see if there's efforts done by the federal government to curtail mail voting from the Postal Service. I'm sure we'll hear more about it in the coming weeks, because this decision was just yesterday.
1: So let's say that say they restrict mail-in voting via the Postal Service. What would be the next, action someone should take to ship their ballot into their home state, their home polling location?
0: Well, there have been some calls, some senators, some representatives, and even local officials that in the article, for instance, mentioned that just don't vote by mail. Mm-hmm. They said vote in person, vote by, you can hand your ballot to the actual ballot location, wherever they count mail-in ballots. You don't have to mail it. You can hand it in directly there. Those are really the only alternatives they offered, early voting. So if you have a chance to, let's say you're stopping by in Georgia, but you live in D.C. for some parts of the year because you're a college student, but you're stopping by in Georgia to see family for a couple months right before the election, you could vote in person, but vote early. Those are kind of the only real alternatives you have. there are, there might be some, you could also vote by UPS, USPS, or not USPS, but UPS, FedEx. You could also mail it in as such through those, but those aren't free.
2: Yeah.
0: That's kind of the idea.
2: I would like to add that in, at least in Georgia, but this is different all around the country, the first day to request absentee ballots starts on, it's October 5th. And so if we're going to see any action by the federal government on this front, it's got to happen before October 5th. And so definitely keep your eyes out because once, or at least that's the minimum. I'm sure every other state has their own. But essentially, once the first absentee ballot goes out, they can't say, no, no, no, no, no, now you can't do it. I think there'd be a lot of lawsuits there. It's a big legal liability that would be brought, would be fought in court. So I definitely would, I wouldn't say it's out of the possibility to be able to vote by mail this election. So
0: yeah, that's kind of, that's that piece. Again, we still have, as I mentioned, over a month until the minimum of this period, as Kieran sort of said, will kick off. So we've got time to see what happens. But
2: yeah, and we have unfortunate news to kind of round us off today on the hard news section. Dolly Parton has passed away at 80 years old. One of America's most beloved country artists, Dolly Parton has passed away at 80 after fighting health issues for the past year, with no exact cause being reported by her family. Dolly Parton leaves behind a legacy of positivity and really, really great music. I will be listening to Jolene tonight.
0: Did you look that up or did you actually know it? I don't know a single Jolene. Oh, I
2: Yeah, you know that song.
0: I really like, this is, I should not be saying this, but I really, I don't know that much about Dolly Parton. I just know who she is because she's an American icon.
2: You know her songs better than you know her, such as I Will Always Love You. I Will Always Love.
0: She sang that song?
2: Yeah, I believe so. From my understanding. And then Whitney Houston covered it. And she was the original.
0: Oh.
2: Yes.
0: Okay, that makes sense.
2: But, and I think that I've seen a lot of the discourse about her death today in reaction. And I do think that a lot of it's very positive, celebrating her rather than being sad she's gone, celebrating her life. And I think that's a great way to go out and to leave this mortal coil, is to leave with happiness and joy and impacting people's lives positively all around you. But of course, my prayers go out to her friends and family during this very difficult time. Respect to Dolly Parton. Rest in peace. And I think we only have one soft news story, so this can go quick.
0: This this article, I titled it Squid Games because a truckload of squid spilled into the streets of Rhode Island, creating a smelly mess in the summer heat. This is according to the Associated Press. So a tractor-trailer rollover sent a truckload of squid spilling into a Rhode Island roadway, leaving a stench as they sat on the road for hours in the summer heat. Local authorities have dubbed it the Squidpocalypse of 26. It was a warm, sunny day in the coastal town of Narragansett. Rhode Island.
2: They have more than one city in Rhode Island. That's crazy.
0: When the spill happened Sunday, the police captain, Ryan Prest, said that he was told that the scene started to smell really bad as the squid sat out in the sun for a few hours. The fully loaded truck was taking the squid to a processing facility out of town when the trailer dislodged and tipped on its side as the driver was navigating a turn, spilling a substantial portion of its calamari cargo. Who wrote this?
2: That's really funny.
0: The police department said in a statement that they responded at 9:27 a.m. and the intersection wasn't reopened until 5:15 p.m. That's the entire workday.
2: That's awful. And so when I heard this story, my first thought was, you know, in the mood of the school year starting up, a lot of people have anxiety about test results. And they think, hey, if I get a bad grade on this test, it's over for me. Like, my life's over. I failed. I'm a failure. And you might think, wow, this is the worst day of my life. This is as bad as it can get. No. A guy in Rhode Island
1: tipped over hit an entire. Oh my god! He covered the road.
0: Oh my god!
1: It's covered. A guy in Rhode Island was driving a truck of squid. It tipped over. It's basking in the sun.
0: Look at that!
1: It looks like guts. It's disgusting. And he had to sit there till 5:15 p.m. He had to sit there all day sitting in dead squid. And then he probably got fired. Your day can never get as bad as the squid truck guy in Rhode Island.
0: That's gross.
1: It can always get worse.
0: The images looked really gross for I mean, it's just squid, but like,
1: yeah,
0: it looked really gross.
1: It looks like something you'd get from the chum bucket in SpongeBob. Not good.
0: I like that. That's probably actually what you would get in SpongeBob.
1: The Rhode Island squid, road squid.
0: But that's all for today. It is currently 6:03:02:01. It is currently 6:01 p.m. You're listening to WREK Atlanta, 91.1 FM, Atlanta's diverse alternative. I'm Kendall. This was Wreck the News with Kendall and
1: Kieran. Thank you so much for listening.
0: We'll see you guys next week.

0: Hey guys.
1: Hey.
0: Oh my God, I'm being really loud. Sorry. Welcome back to Gold Sounds. It's
1: Woo.
0: been so hashtag long. I hope everyone's missed us.
1: I've missed being here. It's really nice to be back.
2: I agree.
0: We're not rusty at all, if you can't tell. But yeah, so today we are doing our Songs of the Summer episode because, like summer just ended,
1: I feel like it's still summer in a way.
0: it feels really warm out. Like,
1: Yeah.
0: it definitely is. And happy FDoc, SDoc to everyone.
1: Which stands for first day of class for all of our listeners who
0: And second
1: don't
0: day of
1: know. And
0: class,
1: second day of
0: yes. Nick
1: class.
0: was a little
2: Yeah, I
0: confused.
2: mean that's just a lot of stuff to
1: It's a
2: look
1: lot of
2: at.
1: letters.
2: Yeah, sure.
0: But you just heard Summertime by the Sundays, super fitting for the theme. And before that was The Boys Are Back in Town because by Thin Lizzy because we're so hashtag back. And I know everyone's really excited about
1: We're the
0: that.
1: boys, if anyone was
0: We're the
1: wondering.
0: boys, not the girls at Michael Roche, but yeah. And up next is Honey by Coastal Club, which Nick, this was one of your ads.
2: Yeah, I think it sounds summery and fun. And yeah, so that's why I picked it. I listened to the song a good bit over summer. So yeah.
1: Did you eat any honey over the summer?
2: I did.
0: Ooh.
2: I did. I probably had yogurt and honey almost every day. So yeah.
0: Okay, well, here's Honey by Coastal Club on Gold Sounds on WRUK.

0: You just heard Shade and Honey. Wow, another honey song. You would think this
1: Yeah.
0: episode was honey themed,
1: It
0: but it's
1: is in a
0: not.
1: way.
0: It's summer themed.
1: One and the
0: Does
1: same.
0: honey have something to do with summer?
1: I feel like
0: I
1: the
0: feel like it's more
1: bees are out.
2: Yeah.
1: The bees are
2: Bees and
1: buzzing.
0: whatnot. Wait, and like
1: Flowers.
0: we're here now and like we're like bees,
1: Honey
0: like
1: is sweet. Summer is sweet.
0: Yeah, I see the correlation.
1: Right. And then shade because sun, you
0: Yeah, I'm
1: know.
0: not feeling the shade lately, I don't know. And then before that was Thread by Winya. I added the song. I actually just asked my friends in the dining room today, what song was your song of the summer? And they told me another Winya song, and I was like, wait, I actually like this other one better, and I listened to it a lot this summer. So yeah, I listened to Thread a lot. It's a very summery song, I feel like. Yeah. And then up next is Better Days by Graham Nash. Caroline, this is another one of your ads.
1: Yeah, this I was listening to this a lot this summer. It's kind of like a nice, happy song, and the summer is better days than, the not summer, like the winter,
0: Wait, so
1: for
0: you had
1: example.
0: better days like when
1: I
0: I
1: had some
0: wasn't with
1: better
0: you?
1: days, yeah, by myself. But you
0: Whoa.
1: know what? This can also be interpreted as like wreck is better days. So like it's better now that we're here at WREK Gold Sounds.
0: That was good. That
2: Way
0: was
2: to
0: really
2: all kind of
0: good.
2: getting together us.
0: That was really good. Wow. Okay, well, here is Better Days by Graham Nash.

0: You just heard Izzy by The Ocho, which was one of my ads. I was really into the song this summer. I really liked The Ocho this summer. I feel like they're a very summery band. Me and Caroline saw them at Porch Fest this year.
1: Yeah, and it was really fun. Virginia Highlands Porch Fest.
0: Yeah, that was at the start of the summer. So been a sec, but I kind of kept listening to them, and that was good. And then before that was Heard It in a Love Song by the Marshall Tucker Band. Nick, anything?
2: That was my song. Just a very summery song, good vibes and whatnot.
0: And then up next is Cool Out by Matthew E. White and Natalie Prass.
1: Yeah, I've been listening to this song a lot this summer. I guess it's kind of the opposite of our summer theme because it's cool out and it's really not cool out. But, opposites are related too. And it's a really good, kind of nice beat. Good song, I think so.
0: Well, here is Cool Out on Gold Sound's Song of the Summer episode on WREK. Oh, I don't.

0: I was in there.
1: You just heard I Wasn't There by Kevin Abstract and Derby.
2: That was my song. I've been listening to that album a lot this summer. I rediscovered it, and I really like it. And that was the only song that wasn't explicit.
1: So. And then before that was Scumways by Michael Now. I really like the song. I feel like it's very summery. I always find myself listening to it in the summer. And I feel like we play Michael Now a lot, and yeah. I feel like it's always a good vibe.
3: Yeah, I like Michael Now music, definitely.
1: And then up next is Secret Garden by Bruce Springsteen. Here, I added this one. I don't know. Super indie. It was just speaking to me in the moment. So, yeah, sorry we're not very indie today, but that's okay. Everyone likes the song, right?
3: Yeah.
1: But yeah, here's Secret Garden.

0: Up next is Summer's Over by Jordana and TV Girl, which many of you have probably heard before and have maybe heard on the radio before, but I feel like it's the perfect song to end this episode.
1: Yeah, it closes us out, closes out the summer, because that's also happening.
0: Summer's unfortunately over.
1: Yeah.
0: Sigh.
1: But so sad.
0: Yeah, I hope everyone had a great summer and missed us all summer. I know only one episode, it was really hard. But yeah, I hope everyone's having a great first week of school. Woo! And yeah, this is Gold Sounds on WRUK, and we're here every Tuesday from 6 to 7. LOL. But yeah, tune in. We're indie rock. Yeah.
1: Yay.
0: So here's Summer's Over.

0: Hello, hello, hello. It's 7 p.m., which means it's time for Girl Rock. Woo, woo. I don't know about you, but I've had a long day of listening to men. So I hope you take this hour with us to enjoy some music by women. I'm Ava. Today we have Audrey with us in the studio. And we're going to be playing some stuff that we listened to this summer. So we have Audrey's songs up first. Audrey, what was kind of your summer vibe?
1: A lot of upbeat things, I think. I like this Dev Lemons album that's going to come out soon.
0: Okay.
1: I'm thinking about seeing her in concert, so excited about that. I feel like they're a bit of downers, but I feel like summer is a bit existential. I don't know, it's hot.
0: It can be, yeah. Especially we have new Phoebe this summer, which can be very existential. So.
1: Yeah, but I'm excited. Yeah.
0: Okay, lovely. Well, we'll jump right in to her songs. We have Sequin Lights by You Could Be a Cop and Natalie Evans. Enjoy.

0: All right, that was the end of Audrey's section. Any closing remarks on
1: Good debut, I hope.
0: it? Yeah, oh my God. Wait, I don't think I even mentioned this is Audrey's Girl Rock debut.
1: Yay.
0: Yay, this is so exciting. Huge news. So hopefully y'all liked that because I think it was great and you'll probably be hearing more from her.
1: Yay, thanks.
0: Yay. Yeah, so I guess we'll move into what I was listening to this summer. I feel like I was kind of listening to a mix of stuff. In the summers when I'm like not, I feel like I don't search for new music as much because I'm like, I don't have the pressure of like having to play something for Girl Rock.
1: True.
0: So I feel like I end up listening to a lot of my favorites, or songs that I already know, but these are some songs that were new to me this summer for the most part. And so, yeah, I think we'll start with kind of like a more downbeat, like folksier vibe, and then get into some other stuff towards the end. So, yeah, we'll start with our first song, which is In Your Car by Free Cake for Every Creature. Hope you enjoy.

0: want to do some singing? I think we need to shout something.
1: Yeah.
0: Should we shout? I liked your indie line.
1: You're the indie skull in school, that's why I can't date you.
0: Yeah.
1: Yeah. Okay. I think we'd like... Yeah. How would you shout something? Would you shout something first? Like, shout. Because I've already got a preset idea of how it would go.

0: All right. That was PQC by Dane, Don. I don't know how we say that name, but hopefully it's displaying on the website or on the radio, wherever anyone is listening. But yeah, that wraps up kind of what I was listening to for the most part this summer, kind of a mix of things. But yeah, we have three more songs for you. And these are actually artists that I heard live this summer. So yeah, Audrey, did you go to any concerts this summer?
1: I did go to some concerts this summer. I saw Wilco.
0: Oh, classic.
1: Of guys,
0: yeah.
1: They were good. So I guess I can give it to them.
0: Mm-hmm.
1: I saw Feeble Little Horse. Mm, who were really
0: classic,
1: good.
0: Classic, yeah.
1: And the Criminal Records, like 35th anniversary show was really good.
0: Mm-hmm.
1: And yeah.
0: Wow. That sounds awesome.
1: Yes.
0: Yeah.
1: Yes. And you saw?
0: I saw these artists. I saw Wednesday in Baltimore, and they were so good live. Yeah, Carly Hartzman is a rock star through and through, and I ride for her in a big way. And then I saw Lucy Dacus, and Rat Boys opened up for her. So that was a great show. Got to see that at the Stone Pony in New Jersey. So that was a cool venue. And she played Dancing in the Dark as a little Bruce Springsteen nod. So that was a great concert. Love a summer concert. I feel like the vibes are so good.
1: So true, an outdoor summer concert.
0: An outdoor summer concert.
1: It's pretty epic.
0: The weather's beautiful. The sun is setting.
1: Yeah.
0: It's golden.
1: Yeah.
0: I can't think of something better. Maybe it's raining, but it's like fine because it's warm.
1: Yeah, there's a rainbow.
0: There's a rainbow, truly. Yeah. So anyway, I guess we'll play these songs and then we'll chat with y'all after that. Yeah. I hope you enjoy. This is Open Up by Rat Boys.

0: Well, that was our last song of the night. That was Chosen to Deserve by Wednesday. So I think that's going to close out Girl Rock for today. Yeah, any closing remarks?
1: Tomorrow is Women's Equality Day.
0: So remember that in how you think and speak.
1: So true.
0: Yeah, and I hope you enjoyed this last hour with us. And stay and listen to Tokyo Dreams, I believe. Yes. So, yeah, I hope you have a great night, and hopefully we'll see you next week. Bye.